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0: 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This shit isn't worth shit. 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

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I don't think they sing. 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

0: Evo, še vrane so prišle poslušati muziko. Radio Študent na prazniku glasbe. 21. junija pri klubu Rečnih kapitanov. 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Se vidimo med 18. in 21. uro na Trnovski plaži.
1: World Cup is great. It's the most successful they've ever had. They've never had anything that sold so quickly. And it's a great sport. And it really is coming to America. I call it soccer. You know, it's just easier to do because we have football and they have two footballs, right? They call it football.
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1: Prices initially are very high. I mean, the prices is like $300 for category 3, $500-$600 for category 2, and $800-$900 for category 1. That's the, and I think that already shows that the World Cup is not for everyone. I mean, this is very expensive, and it's probably more expensive than any other event. So it becomes basically an event of some people that can afford it, but it doesn't become an event of the regular soccer fan, or at least not predominantly. Now, what's the most ridiculous thing? You know, FIFA also has this resale platform. And this resale platform, people can ask any price they want. So let's say a ticket that costs 300, they can sell for 900 or 1,000. And FIFA takes 15% from the seller and 50% from the buyer. That means they get another 30%. So that means a ticket that was initially 300, that's resold for 900 or 1,000, they get twice the ticket, the ticket price, which is, I mean, for me, it's an unethical behavior. I mean, at least you allow any look at any other soccer club in the world, if it's Munich or if it, I don't know, Barcelona or it's Madrid, when they have resales, they allow them to resell the tickets for the same price and don't make a double benefit to also do a service to their fans. But what FIFA does, they, I mean, for some tickets, they actually get double the price.
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3: Football is, you know, worldwide the most beloved sport there is. It's the beautiful game, and we don't think FIFA deserve to be the arbiters of world sport. Their corruption over, you know, decades has been clear for many to see, but their collaboration with the United States and the Trump regime have really laid bare exactly what the situation is. You know, the cost of tickets tells us a lot about, you know, who these games are for. You know, they chose hosting in the US because we don't have the same rules and laws about exploitative ticket prices, and they knew that they could make a massive amount of money. This is the first time where an official resale platform is sponsored by FIFA, and FIFA gets a 30% stake in all resales of tickets. The slow drip of tickets, the release of new blocks of tickets that were previously not announced at all, has made it clear that they were inflating demand to drive as much profit for themselves as possible. You know, the only version of a World Cup or an Olympics that I'm interested in is one that's not welcome to foreign tourists or tourists from outside of the local region, not just outside the nation, but outside the local area. Because, you know, if people in the city can't afford to see the game.

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2: It's really a tragedy that our sports have been used by so many terrible groups like FIFA and the IOC. But, you know, the World Cup, the Super Bowl and the Olympics all invite federal security forces, not just near stadiums to threaten workers inside and out of them, but at fan zones, on transit and throughout our communities. You know, we see our police departments using the games as an excuse to demand more money, more powers, new surveillance technology, and more weapons to terrorize our communities. You know, 4 different communities in Los Angeles this week had military helicopters shooting guns over top of them as a training drill for the Olympic or for the World Cup. And, you know, no one was informed of it. It happened at 2 a.m. And that's just people living in their homes, having nothing to do with it, experiencing the negative effects. But, you know, it's so much worse. You know, these events are always used as an excuse to remove poor people, to be replaced by more profitable opportunities, whether that's Airbnb or privatization of our spaces. You know, the Hawthorne Airport was sold to Archer Aviation, which is, you know, ostensibly an air taxi company, but they work with Palantir and Anduril making weapons for the U.S. and Israeli militaries. So we see our public spaces corporatized, privatized, and militarized in the name of counterterrorism and you know, presenting a clean city to tourists. And this ethnic cleansing is, you know, it's part of the plan. It's why these events are so beloved by authority figures, because it allows them to use the state of exception to force through changes that the public would never accept without them.
0: V Los Angelesu so delavci na stadionu SoFi napovedali tudi stavko v primeru prisotnosti agentov službe za priseljevanje in carine, torej ICE. 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
2: The federal government and local authorities have admitted that ICE will indeed be part of the operations. Now they've, you know, I think recently our county sheriff said ICE will be part of the operations, but they won't be doing immigration enforcement. But I can't promise that won't change. He said that in the same breath. So, you know, they want to present one thing, but, you know, we know that these events are always used to target, you know, informal workers like street vendors, jornaleros, sex workers, racialized people, and other so-called undesirable groups. We know that workers in SoFi Stadium have been required to submit their information and told that that information would be passed along to ICE. And, you know, that is standard fare for these events, because these events in the United States, we have a system called national special security events. So any event that they think will be a quote unquote threat to of terrorism or some other sort of violence, they descend on the city, and, you know, the Secret Service runs the show with all sorts of three letter agencies involved, whether that's, you know, ICE or CBP, Customs and Border Protection, or other, you know, parts of the DHS umbrella, the Department of Homeland Security umbrella. They're always involved. For instance, you know, for the Olympics, we are actually under an NSSE for the Olympics right now, even though it doesn't begin until 2028. And the World Cup is an SEAR1 event, which is a very similar process. But this is what always happens. There's no way to have these events without these federal authorities using them as an excuse to have a bigger footprint in our city and launch violent kidnappings of our people. You know, the Home Depot near SoFi Stadium, where we were, you know, rallying yesterday with over 100 people, had 75 plus people taken from it in the last year by ICE authorities. It's not good, and our people don't need this.
0: Pa so kakšni protesti potekali tudi drugod, da nima v Kanadi?
1: Ja, so v Kanadi, so konec aprila v Vancouveru, ki gosti tekme svetovnega prvenstva, in takrat je v Vancouveru potekal tudi kongres FIFA. 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
3: Unlike other host cities across North America, our stadium is actually right downtown, which has the benefit of, you know, not having a huge impact in terms of cars that people can get around very easily during, like, through our transit system. But also what that means is that these, you know, allegedly hundreds of thousands of visitors that are going to be coming to take part in World Cup viewing is going to be adjacent to the poorest postal code in Canada, which is the downtown east side in Chinatown. So the stadium is literally right next door to where some of the most egregious expressions of poverty and the housing crisis in Vancouver exist. And Yeah, we've heard the city like basically brag that this is going to be the largest deployment of police ever in provincial history, which we did see a taste of during FIFA Congress, which was held here the end of April, where we saw, you know, blocks long lines of police on motorcycles, like police in all kinds of different uniforms, like people walking around downtown with security details. And, you know, we've experienced something like this before. The Vancouver 2010 Olympics was also at the time the largest deployment of police ever in Canadian history, which had, you know, significant displacing effects, like the combination of being a host city during those games, plus the amount of policing had significant displacement of like occurrences of unhoused people and people who rely on public spaces in the downtown east side. So all this to say, we're expecting it to be quite negative, but all of, you know, besides the fact that the World Cup is coming here, like, this, like, the FIFA is coming to Vancouver as a host city, not just as this displacing element, but as like a tool that's compounding existing displacement, existing poverty, you know, existing over-policing of unhoused people. So yeah, it's not like FIFA is coming here and causing these things to happen. It's compounding the things that are already happening in the city.
0: Na kaj vse pa ta skupina organizacij opozarja?
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3: Would have been the spring of last year, Vancouver City Council put out a call basically to people who have run Airbnbs or have space in their house to run Airbnbs to apply for the permit to do short-term rentals, because in Vancouver we actually like have like limitations on Airbnbs to try and protect some form of rental housing, as expensive as it is. And what I've been seeing in our media is that people who run Airbnbs are actually saying that their rentals are way down from what they have experienced last year. So we're definitely not seeing the surge in temporary, like, or short-term offerings through Airbnb. And hotels have also been complaining here that their bookings are under even last year, sometimes by 20%. So we're definitely not seeing the surge in accommodations that were promised or threatened, depending on who you ask. But what we do know from hosting previous mega events in the city is that it's not just about what happens during the games. It's the long-term impacts of things like this. And though we can certainly not blame Expo 86 or the 2010 Olympics solely for the housing crisis that we experience now, but we can say that hosting events like this that open up the city and the province to investors, to developers as investment opportunities has an impact long term on the housing situation that we have here in Vancouver now, where, you know, we have thousands of people homeless across the Lower Mainland around Vancouver, with, you know, the city really offered up as a temporary playground, but a long-term investment for housing developers.
0: Ampak Vancouver sprva ni bil predviden za tekme svetovnega prvenstva. 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
3: Montreal had backed out of being a host city for the reasons that we've listed, but also because of the control that FIFA as a body has on the things that happen in the city at the same time. So Montreal, being a city that hosts like street festivals and cultural events throughout the entire summer, did not want to relinquish control over its important cultural events to FIFA. And then, yeah, Vancouver kind of swooped in last minute, you know, riding on the coattails of having like allegedly progressive policies around human rights protections and reconciliation with Indigenous people and, you know, having a big shiny stadium to kind of save the day as a host city for Canada. And I would say that, you know, previously hosting mega events kind of also sets the stage as well. But what also sets the stage is the fact that we have a history of displacement, like of making sure that the city looks nice for visitors and is willing to put, you know, its reputation on the global stage before residents of the city, which of course, you know, we know FIFA cares about as well through their actions in other host cities around the world. And yeah, a lot of our advocacy over the past 6 months in particular with the release of the Human Rights Action Plan, which was the first time that the World Cup that FIFA has required this of host cities is to have the action plan. Like one thing that we have pointed to again and again is like we do not trust a city to put the well-being of its residents first, when they're willing to turn over total control of most of the city to FIFA as an organizing body. And we've seen, you know, pretty beloved cultural institutions not be able to host events when they normally do, you know, hosting events later in the summer, smaller events, or not being able to host them at all.
1: No, FIFA je sicer mestom, ki gostijo tekme svetovnega prvenstva, zatrjevala, da bodo gospodarske koristi organizacije upravičile stroške, ki jih bodo mesta imela. 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
3: I mean, in terms of the economic benefits of mega events like this, like I know academics consider it like a closed book on that is a myth. Like academics all over the world have ruled universally that there are no economic benefits to hosting an event like this. And at best, you break even. And even that is very, very rare. It is incredibly frustrating to hear all levels of government continue to espouse that myth, though, especially when those same all levels of government are saying that there's no money to invest in the social safety net across healthcare, housing, social assistance benefits. You know, their pockets are empty is what we're hearing. But miraculously, this over $100 billion is being spent to host these parties in Toronto and Vancouver at the same time. And It's, yeah, like as a social justice advocate, as an anti-poverty advocate, it's very frustrating to hear the government say, like, there's going to be a turnaround of investment on being a World Cup host, when at the same time, you know, we tell them over and over again about the return on investment that you have when you invest in people, in communities, in good healthcare, in access to housing. Like those, that kind of return on investment, which is even so gross to talk about, you know, ending poverty in those terms, but with these kinds of governments, we really have to, when that kind of investment in people and communities is ignored.
0: Kako pa je s povečanjem prisotnosti policije v Vancouvru?
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3: We have been assured by the city, because we actually have ICE agents who operate through the US embassy in downtown Vancouver. It's just a handful, and we're assured that they're not going to be doing any duties outside of what they would be doing in the embassy. Through our own Canadian Border Service Agency, or the CBSA, we have heard reports of escalated involvement with transit. So where transit security is stopping people for like fare evasion ticketing, that if in finding out that somebody is a migrant worker, then being detained by TransLink officials and contacting CBSA. So we have heard escalated instances of that over the past year, which could or could not be related to FIFA. It's hard to tell because, yeah, like the lead up to FIFA obviously has like different kinds of impacts, and it can be a bit hard in the moment to determine whether it's specifically about the World Cup or not. But we have heard of that and have been involving migrant worker organizations, advocacy organizations in the Lower Mainland to, yeah, figure out what needs to be built, what is happening in that sector to ensure that we have, you know, reporting mechanisms that we're able to amplify those voices if something like that happens.
0: Ok, zdaj so šla čez vrsto nekih dogodkov in njihovih posledic, tako za udeležence prvenstva, navijače, kot tudi seveda posledic za lokalno prebivalstvo. 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
4: They have a lot in common, both rule like the dictator, both are corrupt and so both pretend to be like big statesmen, so there's probably a natural affinity between the two, but I mean, I don't like any of them, and I think that this FIFA prize was the biggest joke you can think of. I mean, we see what US is doing. They've bombed now, I think, 13 countries in the world since Trump has been in power. But it was a gesture to appease Trump or to making a tune. That's how it also was justified. But I mean, FIFA made a fool out of itself by doing this. And I think nobody is a political actor or is an unbiased actor. I mean, also in the FIFA statutes, it says that they are an unbiased political actor. This is just, I mean, sorry to be blunt, this is just ridiculous.
0: Že v času svetovnega prvenstva v Katarju pa se je veliko govoril o sportswashingu, a gre tudi v tem primeru za Trumpovo izrabljanje športa v svojo korist, torej zlasti politično moč.
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5: It was an NBA championship Game 3 a few days ago in New York City. He's going to have an MMA bout for his birthday on the White House lawn. He goes to MMA fights all the time. And I think that he uses sports to present a type of identity that connects with people who he's trying to garner support from electorally. And I think he does that by using sports to present himself as a certain type of man. He performs a certain kind of masculinity through his association with sports events. That's probably the most important piece of it. I've made the case that there are times and ways in which he is identified with different religious sects, religious organizations, by becoming a fan, promoting or celebrating certain sports figures like Tim Tebow in the past. And I've also made the case that he appeals to certain racial ideologies by, for example, objecting to athletes using the national anthem to raise awareness about police brutality in football in the past, and maybe sort of creating dramatic back and forth, dramatic, you know, online online feuds with athletes about things related to race. He sort of takes on a certain type of positionality or position on the racial dynamics of the United States by engaging with sports and sports figures in those ways. So I see him as someone who you know, consciously or unconsciously, in some ways very shrewdly and effectively has used sport to position himself politically, to garner support from certain citizens within the populace of the United States.
0: Kultivirala sva tim in živa.

bones are breaking, cutouts in the photographs, splitting our prescriptions, broken biscuits. Living room, broken bones, scenes cut cause the copy's cracked. Smithereens across the carpet, broken biscuits. Can a river stop its banks from bursting?

0: Evo, še vrane so prišle poslušati muziko. Radio Študent na prazniku glasbe. 21. junija pri klubu Rečnih kapitanov. 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Se vidimo med 18. in 21. uro na Trnovski plaži.
1: Cup is great. It's the most successful they've ever had. They've never had anything that sold so quickly. And it's a great sport. And it really is coming to America. I call it soccer. You know, it's just easier to do because we have football and they have two footballs, right? They call it football.
2: Death to America! Death to the world!

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2: Just designed to keep people in some sort of stasis while the drugs are working, basically.
4: On the planes?
5: Yeah.
4: Oh, it's nice. Keeps you occupied while you're on the flight.
5: I like good music.
4: Sorry, I don't know what you're talking about. I just come from England.
6: The digital music that comes out today?
4: Yeah,
6: I love it. It's really cool.
7: I don't buy it necessarily, but I listen to it on the radio.
8: I think it's great. He works for IBM, and so we could get it at any time.
9: Multiplex Sequencer. Oddaja o inovativni elektronski glasbi in zvočni umetnosti.

0: buyer the biggest engine I could afford. I gave him a chance at the lights cause I was fucking bored. Nearly hit a young gun a quad bike with a fucking sword. And I was glad cause I'm pretty sure that he weren't insured. They the feds pre and they heard the V10 when it roared. I'm warped, yeah, I spent way too much time on the ward. I saw a nigga try to hang himself with a fucking cord. Man got banged up just cause he banked fraud.
1: I swear by the angels' words, all this rap shit was a criminal fest. Things that I am the same, you best.

Well, usually I prefer to work alone, just because when I hate the sort of, I just like to make music. I don't like to really sort of talk about it much, which is why interviews are sort of quite difficult. Like especially for electronic music, because I don't think it's the sort of nature of electronic music. It isn't meant to be talked about really. And whereas like rock music and music with lyrics basically is more sort of directed towards, you know, you can talk about it and stuff because songs have got meanings and stuff, whereas electronic music's more abstract and this sort of, I think it sort of undermines it when you start talking about it really, you know, because like all my friends listen to electronic music but we don't really sit around and talk about it, you know, we just listen to

0: haven't the faintest idea.
1: Oh, I like it very much. It's all right.
2: I never heard of it. I'm sorry.
3: Thank you very much. I really had noticed the difference, frankly.
4: I think of the new electronic music.
5: I can no speak English. Can you follow it?
6: We have a FM radio in the office going, and we have different stations. I didn't know it was electronic. Yeah, we'll go with it.
7: Sounds very good. It's relaxing.
0: You'll hear it when you want to hear it. You'll even shut it out or listen to it as you want. Phew.
7: You like it?
0: It's with it.
8: What is new electronic music?
0: Oh, I'm great.
9: Take it, we don't get enough of it in the army.
10: I think it's lovely.
11: Oh, I think it's very nice.
12: The new electronic music. It's fine. It's fine to me.
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0: from point one. 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

0: y'all play a checkers with a chess set? 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
1: Come on, man, nah, come on, right in the middle of the game,
0: yo. Chill out, I wanna see this.
1: Y'all can't be playing no checkers or no chessboard, yo.
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